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1: The Kid from Rari Simmons. We rolling commercial-free right now. I got some Spend That Young Miami in 5 minutes. Here is Coi Leray, NBA Youngboy. Better Than Yours. 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
1: 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Lauryn Hill in 5 minutes, so stay close.

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Larry Simmons, I Want You Back, Johnny Venus, to keep these vibes going. I got some Like That, Future, Metro Boomin, Kendrick Lamar, that 6 foot, 7 foot, Lil Wayne, Corey Guns. 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
1: 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It's the mixtape with DJ Louis V. Let's go.
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1: Double R with the factory rims. I got the 90, the years, the version, the bribes, I'm really the threat.
0: It's got to the point that I don't even care. I got jewels in a safe that I don't even wear.
1: Bro, I do it for some shoes and some clothes. Let's see what it'll do for a necklace. Right, sure, look like a spider. It's crawling a dollar on just her accessories.
0: Damn.
1: She made me wanna go harder. I like her aura. I think I'm obsessed with her.
0: Damn.
1: Birthday

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0: 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I go by the name DJ Louis V.
1: Yeah, let's go.
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0: You know, so we ain't really never had no old money. 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
1: Yeah, young Metro, I don't trust you. I'm gonna shoot you. Hey!

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0: 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Guess what day it is?
1: Yeah.
0: The day before the day you going with some money. I feel you had to win $1,000 in 9 minutes to got Mariah to Drake.
1: Hey.

0: finally, the day has come, well, the day before, where you can win $1,000. We brought it back because we know you need it. Gas ain't, it going down a little bit, but not enough for me. All right, so make sure to tune in starting tomorrow, 9 a.m. sharp, every hour. We'll drop a keyword to win $1,000. And if you're not going to be in the car, don't play yourself. 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Stay tuned, we got Chris Fallin and T.I. straight ahead.
1: She ain't even all that. Like, ain't even like that. Ain't her mama white.

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1: 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Right now it's Mr. Him. Cardi's up next.
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Hands down, when I was at the BET Awards in the radio room, one of my favorite absolute people to interview was this guy, okay? Half of Earth Gang, Johnny Venus, 3 minutes. Let's get into Bruno. Got Hove on the way.

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The Nap's number one for hip-hop and R&B, Roll 98.3. But what are you specifically going to do with $1,000 is a question. Chiming out on Free, I heard Herbert, I stream us at the red mic. Right now, it's Yay. I can't wait 3 minutes. Let's do Tim's. What you need?

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Real 98.3, here's my thing. I don't need it because I have so many perfumes already, but Megan Thee Stallion, she just dropped her own fragrance and it's about to be in stores at Ulta.

put me any place on the map, cause I'm him. Never chase bread, chase the vision. Make your word when you say it, be the business. No cap, God am a witness. 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Big Master P vibe, no limit. Ballin' hard on another hemisphere. Somebody

online at Real98.3. We made it, so get into Drake right after Giveon. Now, Giveon is, he's a funny character because I love his music. I love the emotion he evokes in his rhymes, but then he be acting a little opposite of the songs, if you know what I mean, right? That's Jezebel Giveon, listening to Drake, Controller on the way.

0: plans for this weekend? And did you have to spend money to go see Moana? And how much it was it for you and the family and all them dang kids and their cousins and everything? Because you're going to re-up with some extra cash. $1,000 coming back tomorrow. I'll tell you when to tune in straight ahead. Let's see Brent Faiyaz up next.
1: Really back it up. And when you're working, back it up.

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0: 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Listen, ain't nobody as ready for it to be Monday as me. You know why? Because I go on vacation next week. Okay, I work Monday, Tuesday, and as soon as it's Wednesday, I'm on a plane. I'm on an island. I'm on a jet. I'm somewhere. If you're trying to see my travel vlogs, you know, go to hit me. ASA Show E on Air on TikTok. Keep it live. I got Drake, and we'll get to Uzi up next.
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0: 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Broadcasting from the Hip Hop Weekly Studios, I'd like to welcome you to another episode of Civic Cypher, where our mission is to foster allyship, empathy, and understanding. Big shout out to my co-host, Q Ward. I'm your host, Ramses Ja. And today we are going to be having a conversation with a very special guest who is directly related to a story that we have been covering and a story that, if you know the show, has been near and dear to my heart. Seth Stern is the chief of advocacy at Freedom of the Press Foundation. Seth's articles about press freedom have been published by outlets like The Guardian, The Intercept, Rolling Stone, and Columbia Journalism Review. Seth and FPS's advocacy team work in collaboration with independent bloggers, incarcerated journalists, major national news outlets, and civil liberties organizations to promote laws and policies that allow public interest journalism to thrive. Before joining FPF, Seth practiced media and First Amendment law for 13 years. He has an article in The Intercept now entitled, 30-year sentence for transporting zines is a five-alarm fire for free speech. And he is our guest today. All right, Seth Stern, welcome to the show, man. How you doing today?
1: I'm doing all right. Great to be here.
0: Oh, man, fantastic to have you. So this is a story that we've touched on, and I'm really excited that we get to do a much deeper dive here today. But, you know, for the folks that may have missed the episode where we talked about these crazy sentences and whatnot, do us a favor, give a little bit of background for folks just coming to the conversation, or, you know, a much deeper dive than I might have been able to give. For people that don't know who Danielle Des Sanchez Estrada's story, let's paint a little bit of a picture, some backstory, bring folks to the conversation.
1: Sure. So about a year ago, last July 4th, there was a protest outside of an ICE detention facility in Alvarado, Texas. Daniel Sanchez Estrada's wife attended. Daniel Sanchez Estrada did not. Several other people attended. It was a noise demonstration. People lit off fireworks. People generally made a ruckus to call attention to what ICE was and is doing at the time and the conditions that we've all read about at those detention facilities. During that protest, there was an exchange of gunfire after police responded, and an officer was grazed in the neck by a bullet. He was fine. The injuries were fairly minor. But after that, investigators began attempting to piece together charges, not only against the alleged shooter, but against pretty much everyone who attended the protest. The problem is that the shooting that occurred, by all accounts, was not something that was planned. It was something that happened that the vast majority of nobody attending the protest expected to happen. Mm-hmm. People, you know, left their homes with food baking, with pets, and everyone was planning to come home after this protest. Nobody was expecting anyone to be shot. Nonetheless, authorities attempted to manufacture this conspiracy between everyone present to characterize them as members of an Antifa cell and thereby attribute fault for the shooting, not just to the shooter, but to everyone else who was there. The evidence for any such conspiracy was essentially non-existent. People talked about going to the protest, sure, but they didn't talk about committing any crimes there. So instead of finding actual evidence of a conspiracy, prosecutors attempted to tie the protesters together through ideology by showing that they were anarchists, that they were leftists, that they were members of so-called Antifa, whatever that means. Sanchez Estrada, his case is particularly remarkable because he wasn't even at the protest. As I mentioned, his wife was. After the protest, he moved some zines, allegedly, out of his apartment that he shared with his wife to another home. And prosecutors' theory was that he did so because he expected the zines would be evidence against his wife to prove her culpability in this non-existent conspiracy. The problem with that, of course, is evidence of what? It is not criminal to possess zines. It is not evidence of any conspiracy that you read the same zines as your co-conspirators. We all read the same books as a lot of people read. These were not pamphlets that gave any sort of how-to instructions on how to shoot a police officer or commit any particular crime. They made no mention of this protest on July 4th, 2025. They're written years earlier. They're political essays. They're fairly common zines in the that you can find at any leftist bookstore. So it's unclear what exactly prosecutors believe Sanchez was concealing evidence of. The idea that he's concealing evidence and that that is a crime is built upon the false premise that zines themselves somehow evidence participation in a conspiracy. In any case, Sanchez Estrada's lawyers made those arguments. The jury didn't agree, convicted him. The judge sentenced him to 30 years. His wife got 70 years, even though there's no allegation that she was the shooter or that she had any plans to shoot anyone or had any foreknowledge that anyone was going to get shot. The total sentences in the case exceed 400 years. So these are sentences that are far in excess. One, people have drawn the comparison to January 6th, far in excess of any sentences handed out to January 6th defendants. Also in excess of sentences given to murderers and rapists and real criminals, not to mention white collar criminals, of course. These are really alarming sentences for people whose alleged unlawful acts really boil down to reading literature the government didn't like and attending protests. You know, at most, some of these people might have been guilty of trespassing, a misdemeanor that should have been handled with a ticket.
2: Sure. Now, I know that there's going to be, you know, a group of people that will push back, because once you introduce a gun and a shooting into the narrative, then, I've been black a long time. So I recognize that once that is introduced or injected into the conversation, public sentiment shifts a bit, especially for people who aren't, you know, deeply knowledgeable about the goings on behind the scenes. You know, it's kind of the headline effect. So if you're able to, you know, and I've read about this, but I haven't yet shared it with my listeners. If you're able to paint a little bit more of that picture of the, I believe it was an exchange of gunfire. It wasn't just someone trying to assassinate a police officer and missing and grazing their neck. I think that leads a little bit more in the way of development, because as you mentioned, these people were on their way to demonstrate. It was a noise demonstration, and one individual brought a weapon for safety for those individuals not to commit an act of violence against anyone, based on his account of the incident. So if you could enlighten our listeners a little bit more about that specific part of it, I think it would help the rest of this become easier to follow.
1: Right, sure. Well, the first thing to note is, you know, this is Texas. People in Texas supposedly favor the Second Amendment.
2: Sure.
1: These were legal firearms that people brought, as you said, for safety. Mm-hmm. They've been watching what ICE has been doing, mm-hmm. and are anticipating a potential need to protect themselves, not coming with plans to actually use those firearms, but as many people do, carry firearms in just in case, essentially.
2: Sure.
1: And correct, this was an exchange of fire. I'm not an expert on the exact circumstances that forensics might have revealed in terms of who shot first and whether the shot was aimed at an officer or ricocheted or what. But I think the core point is that this was an unplanned incident by the shooter himself, let alone by anyone else who was present. Several of the people convicted weren't even there for the shooting. They went to the protest. They left before the shooting occurred. So although I take your point that people have sort of this visceral reaction to, well, guns are involved, this isn't a normal protest, somebody got shot, again, Sanchez Estrada wasn't even there.
2: Yeah.
1: And several of his co-defendants were gone before these shots were fired.
2: Sure.
1: Those who were still there when the shots were fired had no involvement in the shooting, no planning of the shooting. again, lawful firearms.
2: Yeah.
1: These are tactics that have been employed by prosecutors for a long time that I think are now being seen in higher profile, more political contexts. The idea that because these protesters shared what prosecutors would characterize as a violent ideology, I would disagree with that characterization. You know, they're saying that these people believe in political violence. Well, you know, a lot of people believe in some limited circumstances in political violence. My grandparents were Holocaust survivors. I am sort of okay with violence against Nazis. That doesn't mean that if somebody else shoots a Nazi, I'm responsible for it.
2: Yeah.
1: But you know, these are similar to, we've seen criminal trials where prosecutors introduce rap lyrics and say, well, this proves, you know, there's violence in the lyrics, even though the lyrics have nothing to do with the particular crime being charged. This proves that this defendant is a violent person, so throw the book at him. Kind of a similar thing we're seeing here. Well, these people are anarchists. They have zines that, you know, might occasionally endorse political violence. They're violent people. They're rotten to the core. Throw the book at them. So we're seeing, you know, tactics that prosecutors have sort of gotten away with at the local level in the criminal courts for a long time, now being brought to the forefront, because instead of being used against poor people, mostly poor people of color, they're being used against political targets of the current administration.
2: Seth Stern is here with us discussing the harsh sentence for Daniel Dez Sanchez Estrada for transporting zines. So one of the things that I think we should circle back to is the sentencing itself. You know, these like incredibly harsh sentences for Sanchez Estrada, but also for everyone else involved, because his was, I think, the most alarming, because again, for someone that wasn't there, your point is well made. But indeed, all of these the worst thing that happened was someone got grazed in the neck with a bullet, and I think that person was sentenced to 100 years, if I'm not mistaken. Right. But this sort of reeks of, well, let me not get ahead of myself. One of the things that I realized recently enough, I should say, is, you know, the Supreme Court came down with a decision that suggested that trans women were no longer allowed to be, they were upholding a ban, I believe it was, that trans women would no longer be allowed to play in women's sports, right? And the right had celebrated this as like some great victory for Donald Trump. And the truth is, those of us that understand how numbers work and data works and the way population works, is that this is a solution to a problem that really didn't exist. It's a nothing burger. And, you know, for the people that were thirsty for that information, that have been primed to view these folks as the enemy, it feels like a win on that side. Similarly, when talking about Antifa, this looks like a great victory for this administration, that they've convicted these Antifa, the leader of an Antifa cell and all this sort of stuff. And as you mentioned, you know, and I'm a sort of person that I actually get out and protest. I know people who would consider themselves anti-fascist, and if they shorten it, it's Antifa, you know. I certainly would consider myself anti-fascist. You know, I think a lot of people would if they understood what they were saying. However, that name has been sort of co-opted and turned into the boogeyman. My point here is that, in my estimation, it's that label that allowed this courtroom to get the conviction. And I think I want to ask you, do you think that that's the reason that they were able to secure such long sentences, or these long sentences were handed down because of that association?
1: I think that's right. And some of the attorneys involved in the case have said that similar, that that was their impression as well. You're dealing with sort of a small town Texas jury that probably lives in a relatively homogenous environment. And the idea of anarchists, the idea of anti-government zines, of protesting against ICE, all of it was so foreign to them that it was easy to portray these people as some sort of supervillain comic book character, to other them, to dehumanize them to an extent that a jury was primed to sentence them to decades and decades in prison for what amounts at best to trespassing or noise disturbances. The people who weren't even there at the time of the shooting nonetheless got decades for some conspiracy to set off explosives, the explosives being fireworks. So, you know, the yes, something

0: people who are at sort of political extremes in their own families. They live in cities where protests occur all the time. It's a whole world that is, to some extent, you know, foreign to the people on the jury. And I should say that the jury was selected in a somewhat suspect manner as well. There was an initial jury selection that was in progress and essentially voided, with a new jury selection being called, because the first jury selection was right after Jesse Jackson died. Allegedly, one of the lawyers for the defendants was wearing some kind of shirt that paid tribute to Jesse Jackson or his, wow, his movement. And the judge claimed that that shirt was somehow prejudicial and brought in a whole new jury pool. Wow. So this was a jury that was selected at a disadvantage to the defendants from the outset. There had also been lawyers who were disqualified by this judge for reasons that didn't make a whole lot of sense. So the game was very much rigged, and that might explain the convictions. But the sentence, on the other hand, is because is I think the prosecutor at the sentencing hearing and the judge himself made pretty clear they viewed these people as having a violent ideology, and they wanted to send a message to those out there with similar ideologies.
1: Wow. Okay. That's a kangaroo court, if I ever heard of one. Now, is there, I don't imagine that there would be, it sounds manufactured, but I have to ask, was there any basis for the, was there any historical precedent for this case that allowed them the veneer of the optics of integrity? Because, you know, you and I are looking at it and we can see right through it, but there's got to be something that they based this on, or they just knew what they were doing with their whole chest.
0: Historical precedents, you can look at, you know, McCarthyism, you can look at the Haymarket cases.
1: Okay.
0: There certainly have been times in the past where dissidents, and particularly leftists, were convicted of conspiracy solely for sharing an ideology with alleged wrongful actors. That's not new. More recently, you can look at the Stop Cop City case in Atlanta, where very similar, 60 some odd people were indicted under a RICO charge, a conspiracy charge, because one or two members of the Stop Cop City movement had allegedly committed some crimes, had vandalized police cars, had set fires. Very similar to this case, the 60 some odd people who were indicted were not alleged to have participated in any of those crimes, to have planned any of those crimes. They were roped into the case based on the notion that they shared an ideology with those who committed the crimes, that they were, again, anarchists, that they read the same zines, that they distributed the same literature, that they were part of the same movement to stop the construction of this Cop City police training facility in Atlanta. Now, that case fell through, and the indictment was rightfully dismissed after costing a lot of people lots of time, money, and stress, of course, but eventually the indictment was dismissed. And it's one of those things where you look at it at the time and say, okay, some local prosecutor did something crazy. That's a one-off incident that, you know, isn't going to be the norm. But then you see the federal government doing the same thing. And there are a lot of those cases we're seeing arise these days from the Trump administration, where there are past parallels, but they are by rogue prosecutors or rogue police officers in some small town somewhere. And when they happened, everyone sort of rolled their eyes and said, well, that's wild. That's like some Reno 911 Keystone Cops stuff. Kind of laughed at it as a one-off thing. by some amateur law enforcement officials. And

0: And then a couple of years later, it's the official policy of the United States government.
1: Wow. Well, you work in this space. I think you might have some insight. This seems like an attack on the ideology. This is an attack on the ideology, not on the individuals or their behavior. Certainly lack thereof in the case of Sanchez Estrada. Do you think this will have an effect on journalists? I'm sure it would have an effect on activists, but do you think that will have an effect on journalism and how journalism, how we view journalism in this country?
0: Yeah, well, the zines that Sanchez Estrada was alleged to have concealed and the zines that others who were there were alleged to have distributed and printed are pretty close in resemblance to the political pamphlets that the folks who wrote the First Amendment's press clause most likely had in mind when they wrote that. You know, you've got to remember where the Constitutional Times we're not looking at an era when the institutional press as we know it today existed. We're not looking at an era where journalistic objectivity and neutrality was a goal or of the press or even really a concept that was in existence. The newspapers at the time were political, highly political, oftentimes pro-revolution. So when we say, will journalism be affected, it kind of already has been, because these zines, if you were to ask the folks who wrote the press clause, they would say, these are journalism. It's exactly the kind of journalism that they were looking to protect. Now, when we talk about will contemporary journalism be affected, I think it will be. We've got a president who declares the press the enemy of the people, who is looking for any legal hook he can find to criminalize journalism, to chill journalism, to discourage reporters from reporting on his corruption. And this is yet another component of that. Whether it means that journalists will be prosecuted for possessing information or stories that the government disfavors or for transporting them, I don't know, but journalists might be subpoenaed for their sources. We're seeing that already. You know, journalists who cover national security, who cover international affairs, have long had to worry about their sources being subpoenaed as part of some national security or quote unquote terrorism investigation. Oftentimes these investigations that are purported to justify subpoenaing reporters, the real reason behind them is to proves to be to save the administration from embarrassment, not to address any real national security or terrorism issue. But that aside, that worry has, for the most part, been isolated to those who report on international affairs, those who report on terrorism, as we have traditionally conceived of terrorism. Now that domestic dissent is being characterized as terrorism, as, like you said, being anti-fascist is being characterized as terrorism, being transgender is being characterized as terrorism. The counterterrorism memo puts Antifa right next to radical transgender ideology, you know, whatever that means. So at this point, given that the definition of terrorism is so far expanded, the law enforcement tools that have in the past been used against journalists covering terrorism could now be used against journalists covering protest or covering sports, covering pretty much anything that offends an administration that sees terror as synonymous with dissent. I would just add that the notion of criminalizing possession of information, which is essentially what happened to Des Sanchez, that has impacted the press before, and on a bipartisan basis. The Biden administration investigated Project Veritas, the right-wing news outlet, and I'm not here at all to shed any tears for Project Veritas or defend their work in any way, but they were investigated for their possession of Ashley Biden's diary, for transporting it against across state lines. They had obtained Ashley Biden's diary from a source who may have stolen it, but the precedent is clear. Journalists are entitled to obtain information from sources who got it illegally, as long as the journalist themselves doesn't participate in the illegality. Yeah. So Project Veritas obtaining that diary was constitutionally protected. Instead, the Biden administration's workaround was to treat the diary as stolen goods and investigate them for transporting it across state lines. In Los Angeles, a reporter, Maya Lowe, was investigated by the LA Sheriff's Department for possession of a list of officers who had been who had been disciplined or investigated. That was eventually dropped after somebody presumably pointed out the constitutional ramifications of investigating a reporter for possession of information. But it was an investigation. It did get off the ground. If you look at the Hannah Nathanson case right now, Hannah Nathanson being the Washington Post reporter whose home was raided over a source allegedly violating the Espionage Act by providing her with information. Hannah Nathanson has tried to get the information that was seized from her. She had several hard drives worth of material, computers, even smartwatches seized from her home. She's attempted to get that back, and she's been told by the government, the government's position is that it is contraband. So again, treating news, tips from sources, information found on a journalist's hard drive as contraband, as ill-gotten gains, like narcotics seized in a drug bust. This is a line of cases in which Sanchez's is perhaps the most egregious, but it's not the first.
1: Okay. Before you jump, can you please once again share all of the connective tissue, websites, social media, anything like that, just so people can lock in with you and stay informed?
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Happy Sunday. What's up? It's Ariel. Now, word on the curb is Cardi B is dating a soccer player, which I don't know if you ever paid attention to soccer. Maybe not. Maybe so, because the World Cup is happening. But they got

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1: What's up, Zaria, with you on this Sunday morning. Drake is headed in your direction next. If you, like me, are always looking for a way to make a meal on a budget, let's talk more next. In the meantime, I want you back. Happy Sunday and all that good stuff.

Number one for hip hop and R&B. Happy Sunday morning. What's up? It's Ariel Aaliyah headed your way after Drake.

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Real 98.3. What's up? It's Ariel with you on this Sunday. If ever there was a Maury look at his nose moment, it was the moment where Boosie was like, that boy looked just like you, that's your son, Jay-Z. We'll talk next. Wale is next.

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2: 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The playlist keeps rolling on this Sunday morning, right to Ye and Lauryn Hill in a couple minutes. Real quick, though, let's talk. Because I don't know if we really call it like

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1: Yeah, let's get it. 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The Naps number one for hip hop and R&B. 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

The Nap's number one for hip-hop and R&B, Real 98.3. Young Miami Spin that headed your way, and so is an opportunity to win some money to spend. We'll talk for it next right now. Talk about it.

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1: Keep the music rolling. Still got some Chris Brown headed your way on our Sunday morning. What's up? It's Ariel. You can follow me on all socials at OL Yeah. If anybody wants to come help me get home, because the last time I looked, the roach, it was on the door. Like the door of the room that I'm in.
2: I don't even know what they're called, but they look like tiny little stink bugs. They're all over my yard, all over the front door. And I feel like every time I open the door, I have to like open it, run out real quick, and then shut the door real fast.
1: And I feel your pain, sis, because what I'm not about to do is open that door knowing that it's a roach on it.
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Real 98.3, the Naps number one for hip-hop and R&B. What's up? It's Ariel with you on this Sunday morning. Still got Travis Scott and Lil Uzi headed your way. Speaking of Tim's, somebody said she make breakup music for the girls that don't slide down the wall crying. They stand strong. Let that down. Let's get into Tim's, what you need. Thanks for listening.

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1: It's a Sunday fun day. Good morning to you, T-Roy, right here inside your radio. Let me go ahead and crank this thing up a little bit more. I got Rihanna with Better Have My Money after this new one from Brent Fayez.

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1: 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Let's have some fun with Outkast, Miss Jackson, also Chris Brown. And somebody just left a message telling me what they're going to do with $1,000 if they get that cash tomorrow because the bag is back.

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1: It's a Sunday fun day. T-Roy right here inside your radio. I got more music going away from Drake with that Too Hard for the Radio. Also, Lil Uzi Vert is going to slide through. And I'm going to slide to the voicemail. Somebody just left a message telling me what they are going to do with $1,000 if they get it. Remember, coming up in the next hour, we're going to be tapping into my voicemail. You know, I'm asking people, what are you sick and tired of? So leave a message. But also, what would you do with an extra $1,000?
2: 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So let's book them tickets. Let's get these concert tickets, these airline tickets. I'm getting an outfit. I'm getting my hair and my nails done, and I'm out. That's what I'm doing with $1,000.
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0: Put me any place on the map, cause I'm him. Never chase bread, chase the vision. Make your word when you say it, be the business. No cap, God am a witness. Success feel better, independent. 9-11 at the Valley, Adelaide. Big Master P vibe, no limit. Falling hard on another hemisphere. Somebody tell them people Mr. Him is here. Whoa, whoa, whoa, whoa, whoa, whoa. Mr. Him is here. Whoa, whoa, whoa, whoa, whoa, whoa. Mr. Him.
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2: Sunday fun day, and we're gonna have some fun with my voicemail, man. Somebody just left a message talking about what they sick and tired of, so we gonna listen in 7 minutes. I got Young Miami about to spend that after this one from Isaiah Rashad. It's called Same Trip. A pocket full of-

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1: It's a Sunday fun day, and don't forget, tomorrow is Monday, and we're going to be listening to my voicemail, but people been leaving messages today, so let's take a listen and find out what people are sick and tired of.
2: I'm calling them to let y'all know I'm sick and tired of these men picking and choosing which kids they want to take care of, knowing that they are yours. Take care of your kids. Stop getting mad at the woman and not being a part of the child's life. Y'all not hurting nobody but the child at the end of the day. That child didn't ask to be here, and that child deserves all the love from both parents, not just one. That's it. Take care of your children and be blessed. God don't like babies.
3: Yo, what's up, T-Roy? This your boy, Chef B, man. Can't you tell I've been crying? Because I'm sick and tired of ex-girlfriends. My ex-girlfriend invited me over her house just to throw my shit out against me, boy. She invited me over just so she could sing, I got all your clothes at the door. They pulled it. I'm sick and tired of ex-girlfriends getting us back just to redo it dirty. Yo, y'all gotta grow up, ex-girlfriends. I'm redoing people dirty. You keep bringing up stuff for the tag. Now we're arguing about James, Mark, Terry, Chris. Who I got to argue with? All I got is one person. I'm sick and tired of these ex-girls. I'm sick and tired of y'all.
1: 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Leave a message on the voicemail, man. 888-TEEROY1 or 888-833-7691 on your phone.
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2: It is a Sunday fun day. 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Don't forget, Get the Bag is back. $1,000 starts tomorrow morning at 9 a.m. I got music on the way from Mary J. Blige, also Chris Brown. But first, here's Tim's.

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1: It is a Sunday fun day, and don't forget, coming up in the next hour, we're going to be listening to the voicemail, man. Hey, what are you sick and tired of? Leave a message, 888-833-7691. Now, let me tell you, I got music on the way from Coi Leray. She's going to slide through with that Better Than Yours. Lil Uzi Vert with What You Saying. And also, I want to say this right now. Starting tomorrow morning, the bag is back. $1,000 is up for grabs. What would you do with an extra $1,000? I've been asking people to call me and say it on my voicemail. So 888-833-7691. I just got a message. This is what somebody had to say.
2: Man, I'm rolling big. 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
1: That sounds smart. Buy all lotto tickets. Hey, man, what would you do with $1,000 right now? 888-833-7691 if you want to tap in.
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1: Inside of your radio on a Sunday fun day, and we having fun with my voicemail. What are you sick and tired of? Well, in 7 minutes after that Missy Elliott Work It, we gonna find out. But here's new music from Kehlani and Usher. It's called Shoulda Never.

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2: 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The parents up all night, stomping and walking around and throwing balls and everything.
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1: 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I got throwback on the way from 50 Cent with that 21 questions. But first, here's Leon Thomas with Mutt.

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1: 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Remember, on Instagram, it's I-A-M-T-E-E-R-O-Y 2.0. Hit me with that follow, man. I got more music on the way from Brent Faiyaz with his joint. It's called Butterflies. Also, we're going to be checking in with Chris Brown and Mariah the Scientist. She's on her thing, too. And also, we are listening to the voicemail today, man. You know, I usually check my voicemail today before Mad Monday, and I just be like, yo, people be sick and tired of so many things. I got to share it on a Sunday. Hey, you can leave a message, 888-833-7691. That's 888-833-7691. And let me know exactly what you sick and tired of.
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1: 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I got T-Pain and Plies sliding through with that shouting after this Coi Leray. 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

0: 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The Kid Ferrari Simmons got some residuals. Chris Brown in 5 minutes back commercial free, followed by some We Paid, Lil Baby and 42 Dub. Now, do you guys be seeing those weird videos? You know, people on your algorithm. It could be on Instagram. It could be on X/Twitter. People pressure washing the driveway. I got stuck the other day watching someone pressure wash their entire driveway on Instagram. Is that you? Because that damn show be. 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Tell me if that's you too. All right, it's Ferrari Simmons. Let's go.
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1: 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Notorious B.I.G. in 5 minutes. 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What You Need, Tems. 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

0: 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Drake on the way. It's Ferrari Simmons. Let go.
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0: 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Somebody tell them people Mr. Hem is here.
1: Whoa, whoa, whoa, whoa, whoa, whoa.
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2: 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The Kid Ferrari Simmons, I Can't Wait, yay, Lauryn Hill, and I got some International Players Anthem coming up in 5 minutes. Are you a good tipper? Let's discuss in 5 minutes.

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Is it a crime? Mariah the Scientist. Got some X-Factor, Lauryn Hill, the GOAT. Got some It Depends, Chris Brown, Bryson Tiller on the way. It's Ferrari Simmons. What's up? Sometimes I

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Real 98.3, the Naps number one for hip hop and R&B. The Kid from Rari Simmons, getting to the obvious, Chris Brown. That's What You Need, Tim's in 5 minutes. And I got to talk to you guys who lose sleep. Let's discuss. Stay close.

All One, DJ Khaled, Drake, Rick Ross, and more. Burna Blue, Mariah the Scientist, all in 5 minutes. As we get into this, Leon Thomas, Mutt, congratulations. He won that Male R&B Pop Artist of the Year BET Awards. Yes, sir. Leon Thomas, Mutt, Ferrari Simmons, what's up?

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0: The Kid for Rari Simmons. How you doing? Butterflies, Brent Fias coming up in 5 minutes. 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It's a little circular microphone called the Talk Back Mic. Tap that. Send me your request. Send me your shout outs. Send me whatever you want. Talk about your crush. What's getting on your damn nerves? Okay. Back commercial free in 5 minutes. Brent Fias, Butterflies on the way. It's Ferrari Simmons. How you doing?
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0: on another hemisphere. Somebody tell them people Mr. Hem is here. Whoa, whoa, whoa, whoa, whoa, whoa. Mr. Hem is here. Whoa, whoa, whoa, whoa, whoa, whoa. Mr. Hem, Mr. Hem, Mr. Hem, Mr. Hem, Mr. Hem.
1: 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That is James Andre Jefferson Jr.
2: What it do, boo?
1: Welcome to another edition of the show. The world is World Cup crazy. We got the weekend hate coming up, man. We do it every single weekend where you call us and you tell us what's got you pissed off for the week. Let us know what you're hating on, all right? That number is 877-817-2888. Get at us. Leave a voicemail, whatever city you're listening from. Anything you're hating on from this week, James?
2: I'm hating on Belgium. I just don't like them.
1: Belgium?
2: Yeah, Belgium.
1: Well, they beat us.
2: Yeah, they took us out the damn World Cup when I was acting like I care.
1: Anyway, man, your weekend hate calls are coming up. Keep it locked. DJ St-

scam. Then be fast talking, you should have ran. Oh my God, I went Rory, went Lamb. Oh my God, they don't know what to do with him. Oh my God, I took my shirt off to swim. She like, oh my God, demon in the gym. Oh my God, oh my God, oh my God, hey, oh my God, oh my God.

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0: Yo, it's the Bootleg Kev Show, man. That's James Andre Jefferson Jr.
1: What a do, boo?
0: On the way, we're chopping it up with a comedic legend, actor, former MTV guy, Bill Bellamy.
1: Aged a bit.
0: Yo, shout out to Bill Bellamy. He is on the Bootleg Kev Show up next. All right, first things first, we're getting into some brand new music right now. That Ye and Lauryn Hill, man, it's Off the Bully Deluxe. It's on the Bootleg Kev Show.

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1: Bootleg Kev Show, we got a special guest in here. My guy, Bill Bellamy.
2: Yes, sir.
1: Welcome.
2: Thank you for having me, Kev.
1: What's the most awkward situation or interview you did with MTV?
2: R. Kelly and Aaliyah.
1: Oh, wow.
2: Yeah.
1: That's
2: because that... DJ's left.
1: She's promoting AJ Nothing But a
2: AJ
1: Number.
2: AJ Nothing But a Number. And they was obviously married at the time. Nobody knew. They had on this cute little short set, same little matching Mickey Mouse bull on. And in the middle of the interview, he was like,

0: whatever. I think it was just the energy of her laughing with somebody else, and maybe
1: he's like, "You can't laugh with another man."
0: Nah, you my little shorty, baby.
1: Did everyone know they were together?
0: No, she was in the 9th grade, I think, at the time.
1: Well, that's my thing. I just
0: how old were you when you were 16? 9th grade,
1: probably 10th grade.
0: 9th or 10th grade.
1: My thing is like, who was around her that was like, "All right, you're pushing this album called AJ Nothing But a Number, and R. Kelly's with you everywhere. We gotta ask these questions."
0: But you gotta understand, back then, having R. Kelly executive produce your album
1: huge
0: was
1: deal.
0: Like,

0: school.
1: And then when the news started to come out, you were like, oh!
2: Who do you put as your Def Comedy Jam Mount Rushmore?
0: That is a great question. First of all, Martin Lawrence.
2: Shout out to Martin, of course.
0: You can't say Def Jam without Martin Lawrence. You got to go Martin. You got to go Bernie.
2: Yep.
0: Chris Tucker.
2: Yeah.
0: Yeah. And me.
2: And you?
0: Yeah.
2: I love it.
0: I killed it.
2: Appreciate you pulling up, man.
0: Hell yeah, Cam. Let's get him.
2: So shout out to Bill Bellamy, man. Go hit subscribe on the YouTube channel if you want to watch that full, unedited, uncut interview, man. Hit the YouTube, man, at Bootleg Kev, all right? Look, coming up, we're going to talk about these Emmy nominations that came out this past week. It's the Bootleg.

0: What's up, though? What you want? I'm about to pull up on you right quick. You got a man. What they got to do with me? Come outside right quick.
1: DJ on the beat.

0: Show, man. That's James Andre Jefferson Jr.
1: What a do, boo?
0: The Emmy nominations are here. Congrats to 50 Cent, who got 3 Emmy nominations for the Netflix documentary about Puff Daddy.
1: He might slip away with one, huh?
0: Yeah, he might slip away with one, all right, especially with all the baby oil. But yeah, Diddy, The Reckoning, officially with 3 Emmy nominations. So yeah, I hope 50 Cent wins at least one of the 3.
1: He definitely will.
0: The most nominated show was on HBO Max. It's called The Pit.
1: Look, I started it, but it was whatever to me.
0: It's about a hospital. Apparently. All right.
1: I thought it was a chef.
0: No, it's a hospital.
1: Oh,
0: are you talking about the bear?
1: That's the one I'm talking about.
0: The Pit is different than the
1: my
0: bear.
1: Bad. One white show, another white show is all the same.
0: Anyway, stay by your radio, man. We got more of the Bootleg Kev Show coming up. Let's get into some new music right now, though. Ricky Rose and T.I., Mahogany Caskets. It's on the Bootleg Kev Show.

0: royalties and pub too.
1: Where you at?
0: At the house with it, watching Santa's.
1: Who you with?
0: On the couch with my favorite Santa. I was about to, but you convinced us. Should I decorate her walls or log off to Pinterest? Never too late to meditate on emotional attachment.

0: show holding it down. Coming up, let's talk about it. The World Cup has been disappointing.
1: All the Americas is out.
0: All the Americas is out. All the Latin countries are out.
1: We out. It's like, why am I watching at this point?
0: But look, we do know who's going to be performing at the halftime show for the championship. We're going to break it down up next. First things first, let's get into some new music. Nipsey and Beano, waiting on this new Nipsey album, man. This one's called Sacrifices on the Bootleg Kev Show.

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1: What a do, boo?
0: All right, the World Cup halftime show has been announced for the championship, which is happening on July 19th.
1: Come on, now.
0: Justin Bieber's the headliner.
1: Hey, that don't sound like Drake. Everybody said Drake was going to headline it.
0: Nah, the Biebs, man. A different Canadian. Plus, you got Shakira, Coldplay, Burna Boy, and Madonna. So it should be... Oh, BTS, too.
1: Oh, we going to see the behind the scenes?
0: They're the pop group, the K-pop bros.
1: Oh, yeah, there's like eight of them, right?
0: There's a lot of them. Anyway, man, so the World Cup halftime show should be fun, all right? We got more of the Bootleg Kev Show, that No Cap News Report coming up. Keep it locked.
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0: Hey, we're gonna tell you what's going on in these streets, man.
1: And you know why?
0: Giving it to you straight, no filter.
2: Let's go.
0: The No Cap News with James Jones.

0: morbidly obese. I mean, he's like two of me. I don't know how this happened, but he got accidentally locked in the grocery store. And while he was in there overnight till the employees came, he ate $11,000 worth of food.
1: Damn. That's a lot of, first of all, $11,000 worth of food in one night?
0: He was making sandwiches because it was deli meat, donuts, and cheese.
1: Oh, hell no.
0: He was living his best life. This is the picture of him.
1: Oh, man. $11,000 worth of food in a night is crazy.
0: I don't think he should go to jail, though.
1: No, I think he should go to therapy.
0: Or fat camp or something.
1: Anyway, man, stay by your radio. Coming up, man, we still got more of the Bootleg Kev Show. First things first, let's do some new music right here, man. Tyla, it's called Is It Love? It's on the Bootleg Kev Show. Turn us up.

0: Bill Bellamy. Want to thank him one more time for hanging out with us.
1: Hilarious guy.
0: Great guy, man. If you missed that, you can check out the full interview on the YouTube channel, man. Hit subscribe, Bootleg Kev. We're out of here, though. Back at it next weekend. Same time, same place. Make sure you follow the crew.
1: At James Jefferson J.
0: You can follow me at Bootleg Kev. And you can follow our newly single producer, Sam I Am.
1: He's not single, but still sliding his DMs.
0: The 30th birthday's coming, and then he'll be gone.
1: That's what he said.
0: We're leaving you with some new music right now, though. Shebang from Drake off that Iceman. It's the Bootleg Kev Show.